0: This is Akashvani, the news read by Sarabjit Kaur. The nation celebrates its 80th Independence Day today. Prime Minister Narendra Modi hoisted the national flag at Red Fort in Delhi and addressed the nation. Addressing the nation from the ramparts of Red Fort, Prime Minister Modi said that this is the first time since independence that Vande Mataram has resonated from the ramparts of Red Fort.
1: Aaj jab hum desh ke log Vande Mataram ke 150 varsh mana rahe hain,

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1: This is Akashvani. 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We bring you the top international news and updates from around the globe. Welcome back. 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India has reiterated that Jammu and Kashmir and Ladakh are an inalienable and integral part of India. Briefing media in the national capital, External Affairs Ministry spokesperson Randhir Jaiswal said, "The issues that should concern the international community are the atrocities currently being perpetrated in Pakistan-occupied Jammu and Kashmir and the use of POJK for cross-border terrorism." Replying to a question, Mr. Jaiswal stated that India has had several engagements with Afghanistan in the last few months. He highlighted that there have been several ministerial visits from Afghanistan to India, which have led to the strengthening of partnership in areas including development, cooperation, trade and connectivity. He added that India has long-standing ties with Afghanistan and it looks forward to further strengthening these ties. On Bangladesh requesting additional diesel supplies from India amid energy crisis, Mr. Jaiswal said, "India has an ongoing arrangement with Bangladesh for the supply of diesel." He added that the additional request for diesel will be examined, keeping in mind India's own requirements, refining capacity, as well as the availability of diesel in the country. A powerful 7.7 magnitude earthquake hit the ocean near Indonesia early in the morning, damaging homes and public buildings while triggering a tsunami warning. There are no immediate reports of casualties. The initial quake was followed by several aftershocks. The quake was felt across much of Flores Island. In men's cricket, India won the toss and elected to bat against host Sri Lanka in the first test of two-match series at Gale International Cricket Stadium. The series is part of the ICC World Test Championships 2025-27 cycle. The Indian team is captained by young top-order batter Shubman Gill. And now, before we close, here are the highlights of the bulletin. Nation celebrates its 80th Independence Day today. Prime Minister Narendra Modi hoists national flag at Red Fort in Delhi. Addressing the nation, Prime Minister unveils 7-point reform framework or Saptadhara aimed at accelerating India's journey towards becoming Vikasit Bharat by 2047. Mr. Modi says India has set target of 100 gigawatt nuclear energy and set up 5 new reactors. New Delhi reiterates Jammu and Kashmir and Ladakh are inalienable and integral part of India. 7.7 magnitude earthquake hits ocean near Indonesia, damaging homes and public buildings. And in cricket, India win toss and elect to bat first against Sri Lanka in first test at Gale. And that is the end of this World News Bulletin.

Yes, dear listeners, the day is a Saturday and the date is 15th. And above all, the month is August. Yes, it's the month of August and hence the very specificity of the day for all us Indians. Yes, yes, yes, dear listeners, and this very special day of the year, you all will be observing with your music lover friend and radio host Ajay Ranjan on your very favorite morning musical show, Morning Buzz, where you all are tuned to your very favorite radio station, FM Gold 100.1 MHz of Akashvani Kolkata. Happy Independence Day. Once more, happy Independence Day, my dear friends and lovely listeners. 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

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That's me.

And once again, wishing you all happy Independence Day. Independence Day is celebrated every year on August 15 in India. Yes, it marks the nation's liberation from British rule in 1947. This pivotal day reminds us of the long, hard-fought battle championed by leaders, nationalists, and freedom fighters. 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

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Wishing you all Happy Independence Day to all my dear listeners. You are celebrating Independence Day, yes, with your music lover friend and radio host Ajay Ranjan. And let's take a look on the history behind this journey. Yes, it's a journey, right, dear listeners? History of Indian Independence Day. So, get set ready.

British Empire's rule started in India in 1757, followed by the English East India Company gaining control over the entire country by winning the Battle of Plassey. The Indian independence movement began during World War I and it was led by the renowned leader Mahatma Gandhi. Yes, Gandhi staunchly advocated a non-cooperation, non-violent method of protest, after which the civil disobedience movement took place. And after relentlessly long campaigns for independence, India's struggle paid off. Yes, Britain had weakened after the two world wars and began thinking of ending its rule in India. And in 1947, we all know what happened. The British government declared the transfer of all powers to India by June 1948, but continuing tensions and violence between Muslims and Hindus led to a consensus for the partition of India into two separate states. To deal with this, the British government proposed on June 3, 1947, that any constitution framed by the Constitution of India will not be applicable to parts of the country that refuse to accept it. On the same day, a plan for partition was put into action by Lord Mountbatten, the then Viceroy of India. Mountbatten's plan was agreed to by the Congress, both by the Congress and the Muslim League, as new borders were drawn and the world map changed forever. Between 3 lakh and 5 lakh people died on both sides, and on August 15, 1947, at midnight, India gained independence and was concluded by the iconic speech by Jawaharlal Nehru, I quote and unquote him, "Tryst with destiny." The greatest British rule over India came to an end with the powers transferred to the newly independent entities, Pakistan and India. Lord Mountbatten became the first Governor General of the new Dominion of India and Jawaharlal Nehru became the very first Prime Minister of independent India. The Constituent Assembly that was set up in 1946 became the Parliament of Indian Dominion. Yes, that's a landmark. That's a journey, dear listeners. So stay tuned.

Yes, it's indeed a great day for freedom, right? A great day for freedom. And that was the history of the Indian independence. And this journey of celebration will continue. Yes, it will continue. Trust me, with the patriotic enthusiasm of the Independence Day special episode of Golden Melodies, again on FM Gold, 100.1 MHz of Akashvani, Kolkata, sharp at 12:10 p.m., where you all once again will be enchanted, enlightened, and entertained by your music lover friend and radio Sajiranjan, and that's me. Once again, happy Independence Day, dear listeners, my lovely, lovely dear listeners. And I know that by now you all know what is my very favorite ending signature note. Ajiranjan quotes and unquotes himself. Stay musically blessed and keep loving music. Love you all. Adios.

0: के साथ खड़े हैं।
1: Mr. Modi said that over the past 12 years, crores of citizens of the country with their determination and dedication made every possible effort to take the country to new heights. He said due to these efforts, 25 crore people have come out of poverty. He said India, which was once among the fragile five economies, has now emerged as a major and the fastest growing economy in the world. Mr. Modi said that India has set a big goal to become a developed nation by 2047.
0: आज भारत ने भी एक बहुत बड़ा सपना देखा और वो सपना है जब आजादी के 100 साल होंगे 2047 में हम विकसित भारत बना के रहेंगे। 140 करोड़ देशवासियों के पुरुषार्थ से इस लक्ष्य को हमें हासिल करना है। और जब दुनिया की सबसे बड़ी आबादी वाला देश विकसित होने का संकल्प लेता है तो ये दुनिया की नजरों में भी हमारे साहस का परिचायक बन जाता है।
1: Highlighting the achievements made in different sectors, the Prime Minister said over the past 12 years, defense production has increased nearly fourfold. Mr. Modi unveiled a seven-point reform framework or Saptadhara aimed at accelerating India's journey towards becoming a Vikasit Bharat by 2047. He said work that could not be completed in the past 5 to 7 decades must be achieved within the next 5 to 7 years. Prime Minister Modi announced to provide free online coaching for poor and middle class family for various public examinations. He said this is a revolutionary step towards making quality education accessible to everyone, led by top teachers. He said this will save thousands of crore rupees of middle class families in coaching classes.
0: विभिन्न परीक्षाओं की फ्री ऑनलाइन कोचिंग हमने करने का निर्णय किया है। डिजिटल पब्लिक इंफ्रास्ट्रक्चर है, हमारे पास उत्तम टैलेंट है, टीचर्स है, उन संसाधनों को जोड़ करके हम देश के नौजवानों को फ्री कोचिंग देने का एक पूरा नेटवर्क हम खड़ा करने वाले हैं।
1: The Prime Minister asked the youth to help provide correct information digitally about their families to make census error-free. He appealed to the youngsters to actively participate in ongoing census exercise. West Bengal Chief Minister Suvendu Adhikari has called upon the people of the state to work together to build a more developed, prosperous and brighter West Bengal. In his Independence Day address through Akashwani Kolkata this morning, Mr. Adhikari extended his greetings to the people of the state on the 80th anniversary of independence. He paid tribute to the freedom fighters whose sacrifices made India's independence possible. Tripura Governor Indra Seni Reddy Nallu paid heartfelt tribute to the freedom fighters on 80th Independence Day, recalling their supreme sacrifices and urging people to draw inspiration from their courage, patriotism and dedication. A powerful 7.7 magnitude earthquake hit the ocean near Indonesia early in the morning, damaging homes and public buildings within triggering a tsunami warning. There are no immediate reports of casualties. The initial quake was followed by several aftershocks. The quake was felt across much of Flores Island. In men's cricket, India was 60-1 against host Sri Lanka in the first test of two-match series at Gale International Cricket Stadium. Earlier, India won the toss and elected to bat. And that is the end of this news bulletin.

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1: Prime Minister Modi said since 2014, India has entered into free trade agreements with nearly 40 countries, creating enormous opportunities for Indian businesses and exporters.
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1: The Prime Minister has urged all parties to support the implementation of women's reservation in Parliament and state assemblies without making it a political fight. Mr. Modi asked them to step forward to honour women and ensure that country's women secure 33% representation in the legislative assemblies and the Lok Sabha as soon as possible. Reports of Independence Day celebrations are pouring in from states and union territories. Odisha Chief Minister Mohan Charan Majhi today outlined an ambitious roadmap for a developed Odisha with emphasis on security, education, investment, infrastructure and employment as the state celebrated the 80th Independence Day. Addressing the state-level function in Bhubaneswar after unfurling the tricolour, Mr. Majhi said, coordinated efforts of the centre and the state have brought left-wing extremism to an end in Odisha, creating new opportunities for development in the affected areas. In Kashmir, the Independence Day was celebrated across all 10 districts with patriotic fervour and enthusiasm. The main function was held at the iconic Bakshi Stadium, where Chief Minister Umar Abdullah unfurled the national flag and took the salute at the ceremonial parade. Addressing the gathering, the Chief Minister said the situation in Pakistan-occupied Jammu and Kashmir has made it clear that the decision taken by the ancestors of this part of Jammu and Kashmir to be with India was the correct one. In Punjab, the state-level ceremony was held at the border district of Firozpur, where Chief Minister Bhagwant Singh Mann unfurled the national flag. The national song, Vande Mataram, was played before the national anthem. President Draupadi Murmu today paid homage to the Bravehearts at the National War Memorial on the occasion of 80th Independence Day. The President laid a wreath at the memorial and paid tributes to the martyrs. In men's cricket, India were 101 for 1 at lunch against hosts Sri Lanka in the first test of the two-match series at Goa International Cricket Stadium. Earlier, India won the toss and elected to bat. And that is the end of this news bulletin.

celebrating the journey of Indian independence. And yes, the journey of celebration continues only on your favorite musical radio station, FM Gold 100.1 MHz of Akashvani Kolkata. Yes, where you are being once again enlightened, enchanted and entertained by your music lover, friend and radio host, Ajay Ranjan, that's me. And on your favorite afternoon musical show, Golden Melodies. Happy Independence Day once again. Yes, to all my lovely, lovely listeners. Once more. Yes, of course. Stay tuned as the patriotic episode will be as delighting and stunning as my all other episodes.

Yes, we are continuing from what we have left in Morning Buzz. And let's reflect on the timeline of India Independence Day. And for the listeners who have joined late, you are tuned to FM Gold 101.1 MHz of Akashvani Kolkata with your music lover friend and Radio Sajaranjun. The time is 12:22 and we have started Gold Melodies, your favorite afternoon musical show. Yes, let's reflect on the Indian Independence Day timeline. On May 10, 1857, Mangal Pandey rose up against the British East India Company's army, triggering an effective rebellion against British oppression. On December 28, 1885, the Indian National Congress was formed out of a coalition of various groups, including the National Students' Union of India, the Indian Youth Congress, and the Indian National Trade Union Congress. In April 13, 1919, the Jallianwala Bagh massacre involved British troops firing into a massive crowd of unarmed Indian civilians in Amritsar, an event that motivated Gandhi, yes, Babu, to lead a movement of non-violent resistance in the struggle for independence. In 1929, the Indian National Congress, that is INC, gathered at Lahore and resolved to fight for Purna Swaraj, or total liberation. And in August 15, 1947, by midnight of India's first day as an independent, sovereign nation, Pandit Jawaharlal Nehru reinforced India's liberation with this iconic speech, I quote and unquote him, "Tryst with Destiny." So, stay tuned after going through the timeline of Indian independence and continue celebrating the spirit of patriotism on this auspicious occasion.

Yes, we all are observing freedom, we all are observing independence, and it's our very own Independence Day. Happy Independence Day, everyone, dear listeners. And have you ever wondered how to observe Independence Day? Yes, we all know that, but still, yes, there are ways by which you can observe it. Make it a family affair. Yes, gather family and friends together for an outing at the park. Yes, or a special dinner or strolling in a garden. The main thing is to get with the people you hold dear and spend quality time celebrating this special day of India's liberation. Yes, freedom is celebrating with others as well. Or you can go fly a kite. Kite flying has a revered place in India because it is a symbol of Indian Independence Day. Unfurl your brightest colored kite, whatever color it is, and there are theme of kites as well, various themes, and fly in honor of India's Day of Freedom. Or you can also shout Vande Mataram. Yes, every liberation movement has its rallying cry. I quote unquote, Vande Mataram became a slogan to inspire India's freedom fighters as they battled the British. On Indian Independence Day, get family and friends together before, during or after festivities. Yes, before, during or after festivities. And shout out Vande Mataram. So, celebrate Indian Independence Day joyously and feel the pride of freedom within your heart, mind, body and soul. Stay tuned.

Yes, freedom is a voice because freedom gives us the voice to speak our will. Yes, dear listeners, and we are celebrating Indian Independence Day. Now, let's reflect upon some trivias about India's Tryst with Destiny celebration, that is Independence Day. Yes, Independence Day, that is the festival of spirit, pride and joy. Yes, on Indian Independence Day, the Prime Minister hoists the Indian flag from Red Fort, Delhi, while someone sings the national anthem and soldiers fire off a 21-gun salute to commemorate the event. Also, the actual date of India's independence is July 18, 1947, but Britain's Lord Mountbatten changed the date to coincide with the second anniversary of Japan's surrender to the Allied forces on 15th August. And that is why the date is 15th

August 1947. And thirdly, India's original flag was made up of the two symbolic colors of red and green. But Gandhi, yes, Bapu, suggested adding a white strip in the middle with a spinning wheel to represent India's national progress. And lastly, safety measures call for a ban on air traffic over Delhi's historic fort. Yes, you stay tuned and keep glorifying the pride and patriotism flickering within you. And have you wondered why Independence Day is important? Yes, it is important for all citizens, but let us reflect on some of them and flow with the glorifying spirit of patriotism. The Independence Day is our nation's most beloved holiday because we Indians liberated ourselves from the British rule without having massive armies or a national treasury. Now this is quite a win. It is also incredible when we consider the British rule in India. During the 1700s, India's colorful fabrics and aromatic spices lured British traders to the Indian subcontinent. After 100 years, the British East India Company had a firm grip on all aspects of India's economy in a monopoly sanctioned by and benefiting the British government. I quote, "An eye for an eye only ends up making the whole world blind." I unquote. It was a saying by one of India's most famous leaders, Mahatma Gandhi. Bapu, trained as a lawyer, he was among the first to call for Indians who have self-determination. Yes, he was the first among the ones to call for Indians to have self-determination for their country. Through his spiritual practice of non-violence or ahimsa, yes, we know it by the name of ahimsa, meaning doing no harm, Gandhi raised non-violent resistance to a form of political action. Gandhi, Nehru and other Indian leaders, political leaders of course, nationalists, formed the Indian National Congress to strategize against British rule and to mobilize the masses in the struggle. And after years of struggle and deprivation, we Indians threw off the shackles of British domination and became independent. After World War II, thanks to the determination of Indian freedom fighters, on August 15, 1947, the British Parliament transferred legislative sovereignty to the Constituent Assembly of India with the Indian Independence Act. Well, with an immense patriotic enthusiasm in our minds, let us celebrate Independence Day today, the August 15th, with all warmth and glory. Here's your music lover friend and radio host Ajay Ranjan once again wishes his dear lovely, lovely listeners, his dear ones and near ones, a very happy and colorful Independence Day. I know that by now you all know what is my very favorite ending signature note. Stay musically blessed and keep loving music. Ajay Ranjan loves you all. And now I'm switching to FM Rainbow, 107 MHz, musically yours of Akashvani Kolkata, sharp at 1-2 p.m. Yes, with Rainbow Rhythm. Once again, I'm coming back to entertain, enchant and enlighten you all. Mind it, the frequency is FM Rainbow and the time is 1-2 p.m. sharp and the channel is FM Rainbow 107 MHz of Akashvani Kolkata. Ajay Ranjan always loves you all. Adio.

this mule ain't from Moscow. This mule ain't from the South. This mule's had some learning, mostly mouth to mouth. This mule could be called stubborn and lazy, but in a clever sort of way, this mule could be working, waiting, and learning and planning for a sacred kind of day. The day when burning sticks and crosses is not mere child's play, but a madman in his most incandescent bloom, whose loving soul is imperfection and its most lustrous groom. So stand fast, young woman, soothing contemplation thy burning hole and aching thigh.

political fight. Mr. Modi asked them to step forward to honour women and ensure that country's women secure 33% representation in the legislative assemblies and the Lok Sabha as soon as possible. In Kashmir, the Independence Day was celebrated across all 10 districts with patriotic fervour and enthusiasm. The main function was held at iconic Bakshi Stadium, where Chief Minister Umar Abdullah unfurled the national flag and took the salute at the ceremonial parade. Addressing the gathering, the Chief Minister said the situation in Pakistan-occupied Jammu and Kashmir has made it clear that the decision taken by the ancestors of this part of Jammu and Kashmir to be with India was the correct one. West Bengal Chief Minister Subhendu Adhikari has called upon the people of the state to work together to build a more developed, prosperous and brighter West Bengal. In his Independence Day address through Akashvani Kolkata this morning, Mr. Adhikari extended his greetings to the people of the state on the 80th anniversary of independence. Tripura Governor Indira Sena Reddy Nallu paid heartfelt tribute to the freedom fighters on Independence Day, recalling their supreme sacrifices and urging people to draw inspiration from their courage, patriotism and dedication. President Draupadi Murmu today paid homage to the brave hearts at the National War Memorial on the occasion of 80th Independence Day. The president laid a wreath at the memorial and paid tributes to the martyrs. Vice President C.P. Radhakrishnan and Prime Minister Narendra Modi have extended greetings to the countrymen on the occasion of Parsi New Year, Navroz. In a social media post, Mr. Radhakrishnan prayed that this new year brings peace, prosperity and happiness to every family and inspire all to strengthen the bonds of unity, harmony and brotherhood in the nation. In a social media post, Mr. Modi said that the Parsi community's remarkable contribution across sectors has enriched the nation in countless ways. Prime Minister Narendra Modi has remembered Sri Aurobindo on his birth anniversary today. In a social media post, Mr. Modi called Sri Aurobindo a towering philosopher, nationalist, poet and thinker. In men's cricket, India were 101 for 1 against hosts Sri Lanka in the first test of the two-match series at Galle International Cricket Stadium. Earlier, India won the toss and elected to bat. And that is the end of this news bulletin.

0: Good afternoon. This is Akashvani. I'm Anuja Kumar with the Midday News. The headlines. Nation celebrates its 80th Independence Day today with enthusiasm. Prime Minister Narendra Modi leads the nation by hoisting the national flag at Red Fort in Delhi. Vande Mataram rendered for the first time at Red Fort. In his address, Prime Minister announces free online coaching for poor and middle-class families and training in AI skills to 1 crore youth in next 1 year. Prime Minister says India is emerging as a trusted global partner in critical minerals, with agreements being signed with several countries. Mr. Modi expresses dismay over some nations trying to weaponize resources to flaunt their dominance, crediting India's spirit of Atmanirbharta in meeting the challenge. Indian missions abroad celebrate Independence Day with patriotic fervor. At least 20 people killed in Indonesia after a 7.7 magnitude earthquake hits its eastern coast. And in cricket, India were 101 for 1 at lunch against host Sri Lanka in first test of the 2-match series at Goa. And now the news in detail. The nation is celebrating its 80th Independence Day today. Prime Minister Narendra Modi led the Independence Day celebrations from the iconic Red Fort in Delhi. A report.
1: After the arrival of Prime Minister Narendra Modi, a combined inter-services and Delhi Police Guard presented general salute to him. Thereafter, the Prime Minister inspected the Guard of Honour. The hoisting of the national flag was synchronized with the 21-gun salute. For the first time, national song Vande Mataram was rendered during the Independence Day celebrations at the Red Fort. After the flag hoisting, flower petals were showered at the venue by 2 Mi-17 helicopters of the Indian Air Force, cadets of Army, Navy and Air Force, and My Bharat volunteers participated in the celebrations. Around 5,000 special guests from different walks of life witnessed the celebrations at Red Fort today. These include artisans under PM Vishwakarma scheme, women entrepreneurs under PM Mudra Yojana, street vendors,

0: under PM Swanidhi, taxi drivers of Bharat Taxi, urban sanitation workers under Swachh Bharat Mission, and youth innovators under National Innovation Programs. With Anand and Dipendra, Anupam Mishra, Akashvani News, Delhi.
1: Addressing the nation from the ramparts of the Red Fort, Prime Minister Modi described the chanting of Vande Mataram at the Red Fort as a historic moment. He noted that the nation is moving forward with

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1: This is Akashvani giving you the news. For quick news updates around the clock, follow us on X handle at AIR News Alerts. And for details of these stories and more, log on to our website www.newsoneair.gov.in and download the News on AIR app. Reports of Independence Day celebrations are pouring in from states and union territories. In Jammu and Kashmir, the 80th Independence Day was celebrated across the union territory with patriotic fervor and enthusiasm. More from our correspondent.
2: Chief Minister Umar Abdullah unfurled the national flag at the Bakshi Stadium and took the salute at the ceremonial parade. Addressing the gathering, the Chief Minister said the present situation in Pakistan-occupied Jammu and Kashmir was regrettable. He said, after 80 years of independence, the decision to be part of India has proved to be right. Lieutenant Governor Manoj Sinha also unfurled the tricolour at Lok Bhavan in Srinagar and congratulated people on the occasion. Meanwhile, similar functions were also held at all district headquarters across the UT, where thousands of people participated in the celebrations with enthusiasm. Ishfaq Shah, Akashvani News, Srinagar.
1: The 80th Independence Day is being celebrated across West Bengal with deep devotion to the motherland. We have more from our correspondent.
3: The people of West Bengal are celebrating Independence Day with joy, paying homage to the sacrifices of freedom fighters. The main event was organized on Red Road in Kolkata, where Chief Minister Shubhendu Adhikari hoisted the national flag. He emphasized that a Vikshit Bengal can give birth to a Vikshit Bharat by 2047. Several state government tableaus were showcased in the Red Road parade, highlighting various schemes including the PM Surya Ghar Yojana and Vikshit Bharat Jiramji Yojana. Governor R.N. Ravi attended an event at Gandhi Ghat in Barakpur and paid floral tributes to Mahatma Gandhi. Kollan Laha for Akashvani News, reporting from Kolkata.
1: Odisha Chief Minister Mohan Charan Majhi today outlined an ambitious roadmap for a developed Odisha with emphasis on security, education, investment, infrastructure and employment as the state celebrated the 80th Independence Day. Addressing the state-level function in Bhubaneswar after unfurling the tricolour, Mr. Majhi said coordinated efforts of the centre and the state have brought left-wing extremism to an end in Odisha, creating new opportunities for development in the affected areas. Nagaland today joined the nation in celebrating the 80th Independence Day with patriotic fervour and a renewed call for peace, unity and development. Chief Minister Nifio Rio hoisted the national flag and took the Rashtriya salute from 14 parade contingents. Addressing the gathering, the Chief Minister said India has made significant progress towards becoming a democratic, strong, prosperous and a progressive nation. Indian embassies and consulates marked India's 80th Independence Day today with flag hoisting ceremonies, cultural programs and community gatherings. Thousands of Indian nationals and diaspora members joined the celebrations in Singapore, China and Hong Kong, underscoring India's strong people-to-people ties with the region. In Singapore, High Commissioner Shilpak Ambule hoisted the tricolour in front of more than 2,500 diaspora members. The ceremony included the national anthem, Vande Mataram, patriotic songs and excerpts from President Draupadi Murmu's address. In Beijing, Ambassador Vikram Doraiswamy hoisted the tricolour at the Indian Embassy along with a large diaspora gathering despite heavy rain. He later read the President's address and presented prizes to winners of Independence Day competitions. In Hong Kong, the Indian Association hosted a gala attended by Chief Executive John Lee Kashiu, Consul General Rajesh Nayak and community leaders. Lee praised the Indian community's contribution to Hong Kong, while Nayak highlighted the growing economic ties and India's growth, technological advances and inclusive development under the Viksit Bharat vision. At least 20 people were killed after a magnitude 7.7 earthquake struck off Indonesia's Flores region early today, collapsing buildings, triggering landslides and causing widespread panic. Six people were injured and two remained missing. The quake prompted a tsunami warning that was later lifted after monitoring showed no significant sea level changes. Power outages and communication disruptions hampered rescue and damage assessments, while hospitals evacuated patients and moved equipment outdoors. And in sports, in men's cricket, India were 106 for 1 against hosts Sri Lanka in the first test of the two-match series at Goa International Cricket.

Stadium. Earlier, India won the toss and elected to bat. The IMD has forecast very heavy rainfall today at places over Arunachal Pradesh and Uttarakhand, parts of northeast India, Chhattisgarh, East Rajasthan, Gangetic West Bengal, Gujarat, Haryana, Chandigarh, Delhi, Himachal Pradesh, Jammu and Kashmir, Ladakh, Maharashtra, Odisha, Punjab, Uttar Pradesh and Vidarbh are also likely to receive moderate to heavy rainfall during the day. And now before we end the bulletin, the headlines once again. Nation celebrates its 80th Independence Day today with enthusiasm. Prime Minister Narendra Modi leads the nation by hoisting the national flag at Red Fort in Delhi. Vande Mataram rendered for first time at the Red Fort. In his address, Prime Minister announces free online coaching for poor and middle-class families and training in AI skills to 1 crore youth in next 1 year. Prime Minister says India is emerging as a trusted global partner in critical minerals, with agreements being signed with several countries. Mr. Modi expresses dismay over some nations trying to weaponize resources to flaunt their dominance, crediting India's spirit of Atmanirbharta in meeting the challenge. Indian missions abroad celebrate Independence Day with patriotic fervor. At least 20 people killed in Indonesia after a 7.7 magnitude earthquake hits its eastern coast. And in cricket, India were 106 for 1 against host Sri Lanka in first test of the two-match series at Galle. And with that, we end the midday news.

no significant sea level changes. In cricket, India were 197 for the loss of one wicket at T against host Sri Lanka in the first of the two test series at Goa International Cricket Stadium. Earlier, India won the toss and elected to bat. The India Meteorological Department has forecast very heavy rainfall today at places over Arunachal Pradesh and Uttarakhand, parts of northeast India, Chhattisgarh, East Rajasthan, Himachal Pradesh, Gangetic West Bengal, Jammu and Kashmir, Ladakh are also likely to receive moderate to heavy rainfall during the next days. And that is the end of this news bulletin.

Well, Indians, today we Indians complete 79 years of independence. A grand day, a great day. A day that reminds us of our years of struggle, the sacrifice, the pain, and the pathos that we have indulged so far. A day that shall always be etched into our hearts. Although throughout the year we are involved into our work, our responsibilities and our busy daily schedules, somehow today feels different, right listeners? Today the houses flutter with flags and somewhere a little child is holding a tiny tricolor. Somewhere families are clicking selfies dressed in saffron, white and green. The generations may change, but the love always remains the same. Thank you, India. Thank you for having us, for nurturing us, for giving us a home that is more than just a piece of land. And today, hence we are going to begin our musical bandbox with lots and lots of stories, lots of memories, and definitely lots of wishes. Well, listeners, this is your special edition. I am RJ Oyun, and today we are gonna go through the roads that will remind you of your home, that will make you think of freedom.

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2: Well, that was a small advertisement that you were listening to, but before that, you were listening to Take Me Home, Country Roads, by none other than the favorite, the famous, the best, John Denver. And what a song, listeners. Well, there are some songs that you simply listen to, and then there are songs that somehow makes you feel. I believe Country Roads is definitely and indefinitely one of them. You know why? Because it speaks about mountains, the roads, rivers, and the longing to return home. But perhaps somewhere beyond the words, there is something much more universal. Because all of us have a place we call home, right? It may be a house, it may be a city, it may be a little town we left years and years ago. Or perhaps simply a place that exists in our memories. And on a day like today, when we celebrate our independence, the idea of home feels even more meaningful. Because ultimately, isn't a country the largest home that we share? We may travel across the world, we may build lives in different cities, we may speak different languages and follow different traditions, but somewhere within us remains that unmistakable feeling that this is a home. And perhaps that's why John Denver's beautiful melody feels so appropriate on an Independence Day afternoon. Different country, different landscape, different story, but the same human longing to belong somewhere and to come back to home. So thank you, John Denver, for giving the world a song that has traveled far beyond the country roads it was written about, and for giving the generations of listeners a melody that I believe everyone will cherish till the deathbed. Well, the upcoming song is a beautiful one too, and definitely it's going to touch your soul. So stay tuned to 100.1 FM Gold, because this edition is very unique and very special, just like you.

And I think that was Bohemian Rhapsody by Queen. What a song, right? And what a way to celebrate an afternoon like this. Because on an Independence Day, we often speak about freedom in terms of nations, history, and the sacrifice. But listening to Bohemian Rhapsody, I am reminded that freedom can also be found in expression. Think about what Queen created here. No conventional structure, no predictable journey. A ballad suddenly becomes an opera. An opera turns into a rock. The music slows down, builds up, explodes, and then gradually settles again. It refuses to be placed inside a box. And perhaps, in its own extraordinary way, that is what freedom must sound like. The freedom to experiment, the freedom to be different, the freedom to create without asking whether you fit in a particular mold or not. And isn't that one of the beautiful things about India too? We are a country that has never really been easy to put in one box. So many languages, so many cultures, so many traditions, so many ways of celebrating, believing, creating and living, and yet somehow all of them come together under one flag. Perhaps that's why Bohemian Rhapsody feels particularly

particularly appropriate today. It reminds us that diversity doesn't necessarily create chaos. Sometimes, different voices coming together can create something extraordinary that you can think of. Just like the many voices of India, so here's to freedom. Definitely not only the freedom we remember today, but the freedom to dream, to create, to express, to question, and to be wonderfully, unapologetically different. That was Queen. That was Bohemian Rhapsody, listeners. And on this Independence Day, perhaps its greatest message is simply beautiful. Freedom sounds different in every voice. Think about that. And we are going to celebrate that freedom with music. Now, the upcoming music is somewhat very special, as you have back-to-back two music just for you. 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

Well, you were listening to Freedom by Paul McCartney, followed by Freedom is a Voice by Bobby McFerrin. But you know, today I'm going to talk to you about something different, something which we generally don't discuss about, something that we're actually scared to talk on. You know, on a day like Independence Day, the word freedom can mean so many different things to so many different people. For one person, it may mean a flag flying proudly above a house, right? For another, it may mean definitely the freedom to speak. Or for someone else, it may simply mean being able to wake up in a country that they can call their own. And then, there are the voices we don't always hear, because history has a strange way of being remembered. Quite often, history is seen through the eyes of the people who won. The battles are recorded through their victories. The monuments celebrate their triumphs. The textbooks preserve their version of events, but history can sound very different when you listen to the person who suffered through it. The family

lost someone, the person who lost a home, the child who witnessed something they could never forget, the ordinary citizen whose name never appeared in a history book. Their voice may not have made it to the headlines, but their experience is also a part of history. And perhaps that's why different voices actually matter. Because freedom doesn't always have to sound the same everywhere. It can be loud, it can be quiet, it can be angry, hopeful, a cry, or even sometimes a song. And today, as Indians, perhaps we should celebrate not just the freedom that was achieved, but also remember the many voices and sacrifices that made freedom possible. And now, listeners, we are going to explore that idea through a very particularly different song. This is Freedom Train by Roger Taylor, and I believe you are going to groove with that music with a pure heart and open soul only on 100.1 FM Gold.

And you were listening to Freedom Train by none other than Roger Taylor. An enthralling performance it is, isn't it? And somehow the title takes us beyond the freedom of people and nations into the freedom of music itself. Because songs, my listeners too, have had to fight their way into the open. Think about it. A melody can be written in a bedroom, but whether it gets heard by the world, it's a different matter altogether, right? Throughout history, music has been censored, banned, silenced, altered, and sometimes even completely suppressed because somebody in power decided that a particular lyric, rhythm, or voice was too dangerous to be heard. And perhaps that's because music has always possessed something powerful: the ability to make people feel before they're ready to think. A song can cross a border. A lyric can survive a regime. A melody can travel from one generation to the other, even when the people who created it are no longer there. And sometimes, the song that was once considered inconvenient becomes the song that eventually defines an era. And that is the strange journey of music, listeners. It can begin as a suppressed voice and can end as a voice that millions sing together. So when we celebrate freedom today, listeners, perhaps we should spare a thought for those songs that had to struggle for their own freedom. Songs that were told to be quiet. Songs that were prevented from being played. Songs whose creators were afraid to speak openly, and yet somehow the music kept moving. Like a train, slowly at first, then gathering momentum, crossing boundaries, picking up voices along the way, until eventually nobody could stop it. Perhaps that is what makes Freedom Train such an equivocative title. A train doesn't ask whether the road ahead is easy or difficult. It simply keeps moving. And freedom in many ways, listeners, has always been a journey like that. From suppression to expression, from silence to sound, from fear to courage, and from one voice to the millions. And on the 79th Independence Day, that's perhaps a beautiful thought to carry with us. Listeners, there's one question that I want to ask you today. What is freedom without love? And that's why, in order to show some love, here is Don McLean right for you only on 100.1 FM Gold.

And perhaps after everything we have spoken about today, there is one more word that belongs beside freedom. And that word, I believe, is love, listeners. Because what is freedom without love, right? A country can have its borders, it can have its flag, it can have its anthem too. It can celebrate its independence every year. But if there is no love for people, for one another, for the land we call home, then freedom belongs and becomes only a word. Freedom without love is like a beautiful vase without flowers. The vase may be perfect, it may be polished, it may stand proudly on a table, but something is missing. It needs life. It needs color. It needs fragrance, and that is what love does to freedom. It gives its meaning. Love is what makes us care about whether the person standing next to us is safe. It makes us care whether someone is hungry. It makes us celebrate another person's success. And definitely it makes us protect what belongs to all of us. And perhaps that is why loving India doesn't mean believing that everything is perfect. No, but rather quite the opposite. Sometimes the deepest love is the courage to see what is wrong and still believe that it can be made better. We inherit a country from generations before us, but we also inherit a responsibility to leave behind something worthy for the generations that will come after us. So today, while the flags flutter and the patriotic songs play, let there be something more than the celebration. Let there be affection, let there be empathy, and let there be that quiet feeling that says, this is my home, these are my people, and I do care about them. Because freedom gives us the right to live as we choose, but love, listeners, teaches us how to live together. And perhaps that is the combination that keeps a nation truly and absolutely free. On this Independence Day, listeners, here is something made by an Indian. Here is a composition that made the world dance to its tunes for entirely a year, and maybe even today when you hear it on the streets. A tune that makes you feel that this is the country from where this music belongs. And this is only on 100.1 FM Gold, because you are about to listen to a rocking musical performance.

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And with that sort of love, freedom and everything that makes a country feel like home, perhaps it's time for us to change the mood a little. Because Musical Bandbox cannot remain serious and philosophical all afternoon. Independence Day is also about celebration, about dancing, about smiling and about everything. About remembering that freedom gives us the wonderful privilege of simply enjoying a moment. And if there is one song that can change an entire room and make it come alive, that is what you are gonna hear up next. Thank you, listeners, for staying tuned to 100.1 FM Gold. This was one of the special editions, but you are going to be listening to me again at 7:10 p.m. only on Western Waves and only on 100.1 FM Gold. So stay tuned. Do not get anywhere because this is our Independence Day and you are bound to have a wonderful, wonderful night today. Stay tuned, happy listening, and keep yourself up above the heat always.

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1: This is Akashwani, the news read by Valsa Williams. The nation is celebrating the 80th Independence Day today. Prime Minister Narendra Modi led the celebrations from the iconic Red Fort in Delhi. The hoisting of the national flag was synchronized with a 21-gun salute. For the first time, national song Vande Mataram was rendered during the Independence Day celebrations at the Red Fort. The Prime Minister described the chanting of Vande Mataram at the Red Fort as a historic moment.
2: आजादी के बाद 15 अगस्त लाल किले पर पहली बार वंदे मातरम गूंज रहा है। आज जब हम देश के लोग वंदे मातरम के 150 वर्ष मना रहे हैं, इससे बड़ा उत्तम अवसर क्या हो सकता है। पिछले दिनों देश के कुछ हिस्सों में बाढ़ का प्रकोप रहा, भूस्खलन का प्रकोप रहा, अनेक परिवार प्रभावित हुए। उनके दुख दर्द को हम भली भांति अनुभव करते हैं। पीड़ित परिवारों को मैं विश्वास दिलाता हूं कि हम और पूरा देश उनके साथ खड़े हैं।
1: Highlighting the achievements made in different sectors, Prime Minister said, over the past 12 years, defence production has increased nearly fourfold, khadi and village industries production grew nearly fivefold, electronic manufacturing nearly sevenfold, modern railway coach manufacturing 21-fold, and mobile phone manufacturing increased 33-fold. He said internet users increased nearly fourfold and digital transactions by 100 times. The Prime Minister announced to provide free online coaching for poor and middle-class families for various public examinations. He said this is a revolutionary step towards making quality education accessible to everyone, led by top teachers. The Prime Minister said the government has decided that 1 crore youth will be given training in AI skilling in the next 1 year. He said this will enable them to take the lead in the global AI sector. Mr. Modi said the country has to focus on 3 things: cost, quality and skill. The Prime Minister highlighted the government's focus on critical minerals, saying that modern technology depends entirely on critical minerals and India is actively working to secure its position in this sector. Prime Minister Modi said India has successfully overcome several unprecedented crises while progressing towards the goal of a developed nation by 2047. Indian embassies and consulates marked India's 80th Independence Day today with flag hoisting ceremonies, cultural programs and community gatherings. Thousands of Indian nationals and diaspora members joined the celebrations in Singapore, China and Hong Kong, underscoring India's strong people-to-people ties with the region. High commissioners and ambassadors hoisted the tricolour at embassies. The national anthem and Vande Mataram were played and excerpts from President Draupadi Murmu's address were read out. World leaders and foreign missions extended Independence Day greetings to India today, praising its democratic journey, civilizational heritage and expanding role in regional and global cooperation. Prime Minister Narendra Modi has thanked world leaders who extended their greetings on the occasion of the Independence Day of India. They include French President Emmanuel Macron, President of the Maldives Dr. Mohamed Muizu, Slovak Republic's President Peter Pellegrini, Prime Minister of Nepal Balendra Shah and his Bhutanese counterpart Chering Tobgay. The Central Board of Direct Taxes, CBDT, has notified the Foreign Assets of Small Taxpayers Disclosure Scheme, FAST DS Rules 2026. It enables eligible taxpayers to declare certain undisclosed foreign assets, undisclosed foreign income or undeclared foreign assets on payment of a specified tax or fee. The scheme will come into force from tomorrow and the last date for filing a declaration under the scheme is the 31st of December this year. In Indonesia, the death toll has risen to 38 after a 7.7 magnitude earthquake struck off the coast of Flores today. The powerful quake was followed by dozens of aftershocks as rescue teams continued efforts to reach the worst hit areas. In men's cricket, India were 239 for 2 against hosts

0: Delhi, the national flag was hoisted in synchronization with a 21-gun salute. For the first time, the national song Vande Mataram was rendered during the Independence Day celebrations at the Red Fort. The celebrations this year also commemorate Yuva Shakti, acknowledging the contribution of young India in building a Vikasit Bharat by 2047. Addressing the nation from the ramparts of the Red Fort, Prime Minister Modi said that for the first time since independence, Vande Mataram is echoing from the Red Fort.
1: Azadi ke baad 15 August, Lal Kile par pehli baar Vande Mataram gunj raha hai. 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
0: The Prime Minister said over the past 12 years, the determination and dedication of crores of citizens have helped take the country to new heights. He said 25 crore people have come out of poverty during this period. Mr. Modi said India, once counted among the fragile five economies, has now emerged as a major and the fastest growing economy in the world. He said India has set an ambitious goal of becoming a developed nation by 2047. On the occasion, the Prime Minister announced free online coaching for poor and middle-class families preparing for various public examinations. He also announced that the government will provide AI skilling training to 1 crore youth over the next 1 year.
1: हमने पिछले दिनों AI Impact Summit किया था. 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
0: Highlighting the government's focus on critical minerals, Mr. Modi said modern technology depends entirely on these minerals and India is actively working to secure its position in the sector. The Prime Minister said energy security is one of the major requirements of the present times and the government has taken several significant steps in this direction. He said nuclear energy is an important means of ensuring a country's energy security. Mr. Modi said the government is moving forward with the aim of 100 gigawatts of nuclear power capacity by 2047. In his address, the Prime Minister called upon the nation to harness the 7 streams of strength called the Saptadhara. He said in the next 5 to 7 years, the country will achieve all that could not be achieved in the past 5 to 7 decades. World leaders and foreign missions have extended Independence Day greetings to India, praising its democratic journey, civilizational heritage, and expanding role in regional and global cooperation. U.S. Secretary of State Marco Rubio highlighted the strengthening strategic partnership between India and the United States, while Singaporean President Tharman Shanmugaratnam underscored growing cooperation in skill development, digitalization, sustainability, and advanced manufacturing. French President Emmanuel Macron also conveyed his warm wishes to India on its 80th Independence Day. Israeli President Isaac Herzog congratulated President Draupadi Murmu, Prime Minister Narendra Modi and the people of India, sharing his message in Hindi as well. The Prime Minister has thanked world leaders who extended their greetings on the occasion of Independence Day. In Indonesia, 38 people have died after a 7.7 magnitude earthquake struck off the coast of Flores today. The powerful quake was followed by dozens of aftershocks as rescue teams continued efforts to reach the worst hit areas. In men's cricket, India were 288 for 2 in their first innings at stumps on day 1 of the first test against Sri Lanka at Galle International Cricket Stadium. Earlier, India won the toss and opted to bat first. And with that, we end this news bulletin.
2: आकाशवाणी समाचार सेवा प्रभाग की प्रस्तुति विश्लेषण.
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2: Moving on, Central Board of Direct Taxes CBDT has notified the foreign assets of small taxpayers disclosure scheme Fast DS Rules 2026. It enables eligible taxpayers to declare certain undisclosed foreign assets, undisclosed foreign income, or undeclared foreign assets on payment of a specified tax or fee. The scheme will come into force from tomorrow, and the last date for filing a declaration under this scheme is December 31, 2026. No declaration can be filed after this date. The Foreign Assets of Small Taxpayers Disclosure Scheme 2026 is a one-time voluntary disclosure scheme. Also, the US President Donald Trump announced that the US will soon declare the Strait of Hormuz an official American territory following what he described as a near defeat of Iran's weakened military. Trump had earlier claimed that the United States exercised total control over the Strait of Hormuz. However, soon after Trump's remarks, Iran rejected his claims, stating that the strategic waterway remains blocked and will not be reopened until Tehran's conditions are accepted. So where do we stand? This
1: very
2: game
1: difficult
2: continues
1: to very
2: be
1: difficult to say
2: afresh every day.
1: I mean, you can't predict that what is going to happen tomorrow. I mean, when Mr. Trump is talking about something, or when the Iranian president is talking about something, it's really very. I mean, from a market point of view, or from even from the economic analyst point of view, every day we come to office and we say, okay, this has happened, and what he is saying. Again, in the evening or late in the night, we come to know that, oh, this is not going to happen. There is no peace talk. We are going to drop a bomb or something like that. So it's a very, very unpredictable situation. Both parties are very, very unpredictable. And the one thing which is very important here, that we do not get official version from Iran on a regular basis, because there are so many restrictions on the internet and the other things. So that is also giving a lot of speculation in the market. And of course, here there we are also finding a lot of changes in the statement. So it's a completely unpredictable situation, and that is affecting the stock prices as well as the crude oil prices.
2: Okay. Oil prices increased 4% week on week as renewed US-Iran tensions, uncertainty over the Strait of Hormuz, and attacks on Libyan energy facilities kept global supply concerns in focus. Brent crude traded at $87.12 per barrel, up 4.27% from last Friday's close. U.S. benchmark West Texas Intermediate traded at $81.52 per barrel, up 4.27% from a week earlier. As you very rightly mentioned, Shishir, the speculation

This is Akashvani, the news read by Shagun Chopra. The nation is celebrating the 80th Independence Day today. Prime Minister Narendra Modi led the celebrations at the iconic Red Fort in Delhi. The

0: national flag was hoisted in synchronization with the 21-gun salute. The celebrations this year commemorates Yuva Shakti, acknowledging the contribution of young India in building a Viksit Bharat by 2047. Addressing the nation from the ramparts of Red Fort, Prime Minister Modi said that for the first time since independence, Vande Mataram is echoing from the Red Fort.
1: आजादी के बाद 15 अगस्त को

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1: Prime Minister Modi said, over the past 12 years, the determination and dedication of crores of citizens have helped take the country to new heights. He said, 25 crore people have come out of poverty during this period. Mr. Modi said, India, once counted among the fragile five economies, has now emerged as a major and the fastest growing economy in the world. He said, India has set an ambitious goal of becoming a developed nation by 2047. On the occasion, the Prime Minister announced free online coaching for poor and middle class families preparing for various public examinations. He also announced that government will provide AI skilling training to 1 crore youth over the next 1 year. Highlighting the government's focus on critical minerals, Mr. Modi said, modern technology depends entirely on these minerals and India is actively working to secure its position in the sector. The Prime Minister said, energy security is one of the major requirements of the present times and the government has taken several significant steps in this direction. Mr. Modi said, the government is moving forward with the aim of 100 gigawatts of nuclear power capacity by 2047. In his address, the Prime Minister called upon the nation to harness the seven streams of strength called as Saptdhara. He said, in the next 5 to 7 years, the country will achieve all those that could not be achieved in the past 5 to 7 decades. World leaders and foreign missions have extended the Independence Day greetings to India, praising its democratic journey, civilization heritage, and expanding role in regional and global cooperation. U.S. Secretary of State Marco Rubio highlighted the strengthening strategic partnership between India and the United States, while Singaporean President Tharman Shanmugaratnam underscored growing cooperation in skills development, digitalization, sustainability, and advanced manufacturing. French President Emmanuel Macron also conveyed his warm wishes to India on its 80th Independence Day. Israeli President Isaac Herzog congratulated President Draupadi Murmu, Prime Minister Narendra Modi, and the people of India, sharing his message in Hindi as well. Prime Minister Narendra Modi has thanked world leaders who extended their greetings on the occasion of the Independence Day of India. Prime Minister Narendra Modi today shared an article written by Vice President C.P. Radhakrishnan highlighting the sacrifices of freedom fighters and the resolve to build a Viksit Bharat by 2047. In a social media post, Mr. Modi noted, the article calls upon people to dedicate themselves to building a Viksit Bharat by 2047 during this Amrit Kal and work together for the progress and prosperity of the nation. In Indonesia, 38 people have died after a 7.7 magnitude earthquake struck off the coast of Flores today. The powerful quake was followed by dozens of aftershocks as rescue teams continued efforts to reach the worst hit areas. In hockey, India defeated Wales 3-1 in a Group D match of the AFIH Hockey World Cup in Amstelveen, Netherlands today. For India, Captain Harmanpreet Singh scored 2 goals, while Sanjay Rana scored 1. In men's cricket, India were 288-2 in their first innings at stumps on day one of the first test against host Sri Lanka at Goal International Cricket Stadium. Earlier, India won the toss and opted to bat first. And that is the end of this news bulletin.

Good evening, listeners. It's the 15th of August for most of us. This evening brings a familiar rhythm, the soaring notes of the national anthem, the vibrant colors of the tricolor fluttering across terraces, the memory of the historic speeches and words that echo with triumph, freedom, sovereignty and nationhood. Well, tonight on Western Waves here on 100.1 FM Gold, I want to invite you to step away from the podiums and the fireworks for just a little while. I want to

Ask an intimate, quiet question. What did freedom sound like to the family packing their entire existence into a single cloth bundle in the middle of the night? What did independence feel like to a mother clutching her child's hand on a pitch black railway platform, watching the only home she had ever known dissolve into the darkness? Well, tonight is not a political debate. No, it's not. Neither it's an attempt to awaken the old bitterness. Tonight is an act of human remembrance. Because before partition was ever a line drawn on map, it was an up wheel running through living rooms, courtyards and hearts. I am RJ Oyon, and on this 79th anniversary of independence, we journey back to the monsoon of 1947, not to recount the treaties, but to listen to the people who walked into an uncertain tomorrow, carrying nothing but their memories. When we imagine the midnight of August 14th and 15th, 1947, our minds naturally picture the grand celebrations in Delhi and Karachi. Flags were hoisted, cheers rose into the night sky, and history turned a monumental page. Yet, for millions of ordinary families living across Punjab and Bengal, that very night was shrouded in a profound and unsettling silence. There is a historical truth about that moment that is often overlooked. On the morning of August 15th, the people did not even know where the international boundary would fall. The Ratcliffe Award, the official demarcation of the borders, was not publicly announced until the 17th of August, 2 full days after independence. Think about what that meant in real human terms. Independence had arrived, yet countless families had to go to sleep not knowing which country their village, their street, or maybe their ancestral house would belong to when the sun arose. The map was undecided, but the fear had already taken root. For some, the dawn of independence brought the joy of freedom, but for others, it marked the beginning of an exile that they never ever had imagined throughout their life. Welcome to 100.1 FM Gold. This is Western Waves, and I am here, RJ Oyon, with a very special segment for you on this Partition Day. Happy listening.

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Well, to understand the deepest grief of partition, listeners, we must look away from the grand halls of power and imagine a quiet village. A village is never just a plot of land marked on a revenue map, isn't it? A village is a pond where children learn to swim, the shade of a century-old banyan tree, the shade tea stall at a corner, and the courtyard where neighbors celebrated weddings and shared harvests. For generations, people did not live as abstractions. They borrowed salt across the fences, watched each other's children grow, attended festivals together, and mourned at the same doorsteps. Then, within a matter of weeks, the language of daily life was altered. The question was no longer about farming or weather. It became an urgent, frightening calculation of identity. A line drawn across a map could divide a province, but it could never neatly sever decades of shared roots. A border cannot understand childhood memories. It cannot understand the ancestral

thresholds, the soil where family leaders were laid to rest, or the quiet affection between lifelong neighbors. Whenever we open the pages of official history, we read about leaders, committees, casualty figures, but the deepest, most enduring history of partition was carried silently by women. Women experienced this displacement through an agonizing vulnerability. There were mothers attempting to shield their children from panic, young brides leaving behind wedding trunks, daughters walking through endless rain, and grandmothers holding on to the small keys of houses they would never unlock again. Thousands upon thousands suffered deep physical and emotional trauma, bearing losses that many chose never to speak of for the rest of their lives. And yet, their story is not defined solely by suffering. It is fundamentally defined by resilience. They were the ones who held broken families together in crowded transit camps, who built hearths out of broken bricks, who soothed terrified children in the dark, and who quietly started life anew with an extraordinary, unspoken dignity. Surviving was itself a profound act of courage. 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We are at Western Waves right now, but I believe the time is for a very short song. Stay tuned for knowing about more on partition and on 15th August 1947.

Well, listeners, this is 100.1 FM Gold, and you are with Oyun on this partition memorial broadcast of Western Waves. Well, if there is one enduring symbol that captures the displacement of 1947, it is the railway train. Always. The railway train network had spent decades bringing a subcontinent together, carrying pilgrims, students, workers and traders across vast distances. In the late summer of 1947, those same platforms transport into landscapes of desperate departure. Stations were transformed, they were packed with families waiting for days on end, scanning the tracks of any train they had room. People travelled packed tightly inside compartments, clinging to the window bars, sitting exposed upon the carriage roofs and balancing precariously between the bogies. As preserved in oral history collections like the 1947 Partition Archive, thousands of families were separated in the crush of the railway crowds, losing track of their loved ones forever in a matter of seconds. A person would step onto a carriage believing that they were merely taking a temporary detour.

to safety, only to disembark days later in a distant city, faced with the reality that they can never, ever return back. For millions of people who could not find a place on train, the only choice was to walk. Now imagine, historical records estimate that over 15 million people crossed the newly created borders in the months surrounding partition, making it one of the largest peacetime migrations in recorded human history. Foot columns, known as kafilas, stretched for miles across the dusty plains and muddy monsoon roads of Punjab and Bengal. Entire communities moved together on foot. The elderly carried on shoulders infants held tightly to chest, and bullock carts weighed down with brass pots, bedding and family heirlooms. When we hear a figure like 15 million, our mind treats it as a massive abstract statistic, right? But history must never be allowed to hide behind numbers. 15 million means one elderly farmer looking back at his field one last time. It means one schoolgirl clutching her notebook. It means one family resting by the roadside wondering where they will sleep when night falls. It was millions of individuals' tragedies occurring all at once. And this, I believe, you would find it one of the most pathetic things that happened on that particular year. Moving ahead, in order to make the situation a bit lighter, here is a song only for you on 100.1 FM Gold. And we'll return back with the stories of partition right here. So do not go anywhere and stay tuned.

Vibes on 100.1 FM Gold, we were talking about the partition stories. I am RJ Oyun with you, and tonight's special edition is all about that pathos and chaos that people had faced onto this bright, sunny day that we see every year on 15th August. As we say, there are certain backdrops that can never be, ever be coming forward. And this is all about that. Imagine living in a remote village near the border in the late August 1947. You had lived your entire life in harmony with the natural geography around you. The local river where the cattle were washed, the common pasture where sheep is grazed, the road leading directly to the nearest market town. Then, the Boundary Commission's maps were published. Overnight, the river became an international boundary. The road you walked daily to visit your relatives now stopped at a military checkpoint. The field your grandfather had ploughed recently suddenly lay on the other side of a foreign country. Partition did not just divide the governance, listeners. It fractured the geography itself. It took away the foundational security that the ground beneath one's feet was permanently home. The physical landscape remained unchanged, yet the meaning of belonging had been irrevocably altered. If our broadcast tonight spoke only of the cruelty and division, we would be telling an incomplete story, right? Because in the darkest hours of 1947, alongside unimaginable fear, there was also some extraordinary human grace. Throughout the archives of oral testimonies, there are countless accounts of neighbors who stood guard outside one another's houses, friends who guided escaping families through dark, dangerous roads, and complete strangers who offered shelter and food to people of different faiths at immense personal risk. History often names the forces of destruction, while the acts of ordinary compassion remains anonymous. The shopkeeper who hid a frightened family in his storeroom, the woman who had shared her last cup of milk with a starving child by the roadside, the village elder who insisted on peace, these individuals rarely appear in school textbooks. Yet, they kept the conscience of humanity alive when everything else seemed to be falling apart. They proved that when hatred can spread quickly, simple human decency can endure in the smallest and the quietest gestures. Today we will talk about that human love that people had. That human love that saved maybe countless people on the streets. That human love which you and I still crave for every day onto the faces of the people we meet.

When we look into the deepest shadows of 1947, the heaviest silence belongs to the woman. In the chaos of displacement, women did not merely lose their homes. No, listeners, they bore the emotional and the physical brunt of a fractured world. They were subjected to unimaginable indignities, separated from families, stripped of their agency, and forced to endure trials that left scars across timelines. For decades, much of that anguish remained unspoken. Locked away in trunks, buried beneath the demands of everyday survival, or maybe carried in the quiet tears shed over evening hurts, they absorbed the shock waves of an entire subcontinent's upwheel, yet chose not to let that bitterness define the children they raised. Through that very crucible of suffering, something extraordinary survived. An unbreakable resolve. The mothers and the grandmothers of that era did not just endure. They rebuilt the social fabric from that ruins. In the harsh conditions of refugee settlements, they stretched every grain of rice, stitched together new beginnings with blistered hands, and insisted that their daughters must learn to read, write, and stand on their own feet. They transformed their private grief into a shield of protection, determined that the generations to follow would never have to be rendered powerless again. Today, when we look across our nation, we see that profound fruit of that endurance. The granddaughters of those very women who once walked barefoot through the dust of border roads are now commanding the skies as fighter pilots, leading pioneering scientific expeditions into deep space, directing global corporations, crafting laws in the halls of parliament, and reshaping art, sports, and literature. They have taken the silent courage passed down through generations and turned it into an unstoppable voice, shattering every glass ceiling, demanding equality as a birthright, and proving that no barrier of history or tradition can permanently hold back human potential. On this evening of remembrance, as we honor the solemn sacrifices of the past, listeners, we also definitely celebrate this remarkable ascent. The journey of our woman from the vulnerable trails of 1947 to the highest summits of modern leadership is perhaps the greatest triumph of our independence. It's a living testament that even from the darkest trials of human history, courage and dignity will always and always rise to claim the sky. This song is for them. This song is for all the people who had crossed borders and who have fought for love. This one is only and only for love.

And definitely I can't help falling in love with you because you are the best. And among all the witnesses of partition, you know, listeners, the children were the most innocent. A child does not comprehend boundaries, treaties or constitutional debates, no. A child understands their mother's reassuring voice, a familiar toy, a school courtyard, and the faces of childhood companions. Thousands of young boys and girls experienced partition as a sudden, bewildering disappearance of everything they trusted. They grew up in refugee settlements, watching their parents work tirelessly to rebuild everything from scratch. If they had parents. Because reports say that mostly, almost 1.5 million children lost their parents on the way. And as those children grew into parents and grandparents, they passed down an inheritance not of wealth, but of memory. They shared stories that began with the simple, poignant phrase, "Before we came here, our home was on the other side." That sentence remains one of the most enduring legacies of 1947. A quiet bridge of shared heritage that connects generations across modern borders. That connects hearts across emotions.

And as we bring this special broadcast of Western Waves to a close tonight on 100.1 FM Gold, we return to the word that defines the day. Freedom. Freedom is a precious gift, but tonight perhaps we can understand it with greater depth, right? True freedom is not merely the departure of the foreign rulers, nor is it the only celebration of national sovereignty. True freedom is the ability of every human being to live, speak, worship, and build a future without fear of their neighbor. A border can define territory, a constitution can define rights, and a state can govern populations, but only human empathy and mutual respect can build a lasting society. Tonight, as we celebrate the 79 years of our independence, let us honor the joy of freedom while holding space in our hearts for the millions who paid for it with their homes, with their peace and their lives. Stay tuned, listeners, and I hope you have a wonderful, wonderful week ahead. Jai Hind.

0: to secure its position in the sector. The Prime Minister said energy security is one of the major requirements of the present times, and the government has taken several significant steps in this direction. Reports of Independence Day celebrations have also come in from states and abroad. World leaders and foreign missions have extended Independence Day greetings to India, praising its democratic journey, civilizational heritage, and expanding role in regional and global cooperation. The Prime Minister has thanked world leaders who extended their greetings on the occasion of Independence Day. The government has debunked a post circulating on social media which claimed that Prime Minister Narendra Modi is offering an Independence Day cash grant of 5,000 rupees and requesting users' bank account details. The fact-check unit of the Press Information Bureau, PIB, has informed that the claim is fake. PIB noted that the Prime Minister has not endorsed any such Independence Day cash grant. It cautioned that such messages are often attempts to collect personal or financial information. Prime Minister Narendra Modi today shared an article written by Vice President C.P. Radhakrishnan highlighting the sacrifices of freedom fighters and the resolve to build a Vikasit Bharat by 2047. In a social media post, Mr. Modi noted that the article recalls the Vice President's recent visit to the Andaman and Nicobar Islands as India celebrates its 80th Independence Day, remembering the sacrifices of freedom fighters across the country. He added that the article calls upon people to dedicate themselves to building a Vikasit Bharat by 2047 during this Amrit Kaal and work together for the progress and prosperity of the nation. In Indonesia, the death toll has risen to 38 after a 7.7 magnitude earthquake struck off the coast of Flores today. The powerful quake was followed by dozens of aftershocks as rescue teams continued efforts to reach the worst hit areas. The Indian Meteorological Department has issued an orange color warning for heavy to very heavy rainfall over Arunachal Pradesh, Gangetic West Bengal, Odisha, Uttar Pradesh and Uttarakhand till tomorrow. Heavy rainfall conditions are also likely to prevail over Chhattisgarh, Gujarat, Himachal Pradesh, Jammu and Kashmir, Ladakh, Jharkhand, Konkan, Goa, Madhya Maharashtra and Madhya Pradesh over the next 2 to 3 days. Similar weather conditions are likely to prevail over the northeastern region until the 21st of this month. India defeated Wales 3-1 today in a Group D match of the FIH Hockey World Cup in Amstelveen in the Netherlands. For India, while captain Harmanpreet Singh scored 2 goals, Sanjay Rana netted 1, Sam Walsh scored the lone goal for Wales. In cricket, India were 288 for 2 in their first innings at stumps on day 1 of the first test against hosts Sri Lanka at Gaul. Devdutt Padikkal on 131 and Rishabh Pant 27 were at the crease. Yashasvi Jaiswal made 32 and Captain Shubman Gill was out for 16. KL Rahul retired hurt at 77. And with that, we end this news bulletin.
1: কথায় গোল্ডেন সময় আপনি শুনছেন 100.1 FM গোল্ড 100.1 FM গোল্ড FM গোল্ড বলবেন আপনি শুনবো আমরা শুনছেন আপনার কথা আপনার কথা 100.1 FM গোল্ডে আপনার কথা
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0: Vande Mataram. For the first time, Vande Mataram was rendered during the celebrations at Red Fort. Upon his arrival at the Red Fort, Prime Minister Narendra Modi was received by Defence Minister Rajnath Singh, Minister of State for Defence Sanjay Seth and Defence Secretary Rajesh Singh. The Guard of Honour contingent for the Prime Minister consisted of one officer and 24 personnel, each from the Army, Navy, Air Force and Delhi Police. The Prime Minister hoisted the national flag, which was synchronized with 21 gun salute. Flower petals were showered at the venue by two Mi-17 helicopters of the Indian Air Force. The army band played the tune of Vande Mataram and the national song was sung by everyone present at Red Fort. It was followed by the national anthem. Around 5,000 special guests from different walks of life were invited to witness the celebrations at Red Fort this year. With Suparna Sekia, Saklan Akhtar, Akashwani News, Delhi.
1: Reports of Independence Day celebrations have also come in from all states and union territories. Chief ministers, governors, lieutenant governors led the celebrations in the state capitals. Special programs were also held. World leaders and foreign missions have extended Independence Day greetings to India, praising its democratic journey, civilizational heritage, and growing role in regional and global cooperation. U.S. Secretary of State Marco Rubio highlighted the strengthening India-U.S. strategic partnership, while Singaporean President Tharman Shanmugaratnam stressed growing cooperation in skills development, digitalization, sustainability, and advanced manufacturing. French President Emmanuel Macron conveyed his warm wishes on India's 80th Independence Day, while Israeli President Isaac Herzog congratulated President Draupadi Murmu, Prime Minister Narendra Modi and the people of India in a message shared in Hindi. Prime Minister Narendra Modi has thanked world leaders for their greetings, including President Macron and Maldives President Dr. Mohamed Muizu, Nepal's Prime Minister Balendra Shah, his Bhutanese counterpart Chering Tobgye, and Slovakian President Peter Pellegrini. This is Akashwani giving you the news. For quick news updates round the clock, follow us on our X handle at AIR News Alerts. And for details of stories and more, log on to our website www.newsonair.gov.in and download News on AIR app. Welcome back. You're with us on the news at 9. In a unique global celebration of India's Independence Day, the Suryapath Tiranga Global Relay is underway, in which the Indian tricolour is travelling across the world following the path of the rising sun. The Suryapath Tiranga journey began at 1:30 a.m. at Suva, the capital of Fiji, as the Tiranga was hoisted at the first point of the relay. From there, it moved westward. The Culture Ministry said in a statement that at every mission and post, the national flag was hoisted, creating a continuous visual relay of the Tiranga across time zones and continents. In Indonesia, the death toll has risen to 47 after a powerful 7.7 magnitude earthquake struck off the coast of Flores today. The earthquake was followed by dozens of aftershocks as rescue teams continued efforts to reach the worst affected areas. Hundreds of buildings in the region have been damaged by the quake and the dozens of aftershocks that followed. A 6.4 magnitude earthquake was also felt in North Sumatra later in the day at a depth of 163 kilometers. Tsunami waves of less than 1 meter were reported in several parts of the country. The tsunami alert was withdrawn around 3 hours after the initial earthquake. Officials said people are still believed to be trapped inside buildings in several affected areas. Landslides have also been reported, with debris blocking roads and hampering rescue and relief operations. The Inter Meteorological Department, IMD, has issued an orange colour warning for heavy to very heavy rainfall over Arunachal Pradesh, Gangetic, West Bengal, Odisha, Uttar Pradesh and Uttarakhand till tomorrow. Heavy rainfall conditions are also likely to prevail over Chhattisgarh, Gujarat, Himachal Pradesh, Jammu and Kashmir, Ladakh, Jharkhand, Konkan, Goa, Madhya Maharashtra and Madhya Pradesh over the next 2 to 3 days. Similar weather conditions are likely to prevail over the northeastern region until the 21st of this month. In hockey, India defeated Wales 3-1 today in a Group D match of the FIH Hockey World Cup in Amstelveen.

the Netherlands. For India, Captain Harmanpreet Singh scored 2 goals, while Sanjay Rana scored 1. Sam Welch scored the lone goal for Wales. In men's cricket, India were 288 for 2 in their first innings at stumps on day 1 of the first test against hosts Sri Lanka at Galle International Cricket Stadium. Earlier, India won the toss and opted to bat first. Devdutt Padikkal remained unbeaten on 131, while Rishabh Pant was on 27 when stumps were drawn this evening. KL Rahul retired hurt at 77. Today's game was cut short to 73 overs due to 2 rain breaks. Youth Affairs and Sports Minister Dr. Mansukh Mandavia today interacted with My Bharat NSS volunteers during the Independence Day celebrations in New Delhi. Addressing the volunteers, Dr. Mandavia appreciated their contribution towards social service and encouraged them to actively participate in initiatives aimed at building a Vikasit Bharat. He emphasized that the energy, commitment and innovative ideas of young people are essential for achieving the vision of a developed and self-reliant India. Amrit Udyan will be open to the general public from tomorrow till the 15th of next month. Our correspondent reports that the garden will remain open from 10 a.m. to 6 p.m. with the last entry at 5 p.m. It will remain closed on Mondays for maintenance. And now before we end the bulletin, the headlines once again. Prime Minister Narendra Modi leads the nation in celebrating 80th Independence Day, urges citizens to dream big for a strong and self-reliant India. Prime Minister emphasizes on empowerment of youth and women for a Vikasit Bharat, unveils Saptadhara framework with aim of harnessing youth power to propel India to new heights. Prime Minister Modi announces target of 100 gigawatts nuclear power capacity by 2047. World leaders extend Independence Day greetings to India, praising its democratic journey, civilizational heritage, and expanding role in regional and global cooperation. In Indonesia, death toll in powerful earthquake rises to 47. Heavy rain alert issued in Arunachal Pradesh, Gangetic, West Bengal, Odisha, Uttar Pradesh and Uttarakhand till tomorrow. In hockey, India defeat Wales 3-1 in Group D match of FIH World Cup in the Netherlands. And in cricket, India post 288 for 2 at stumps on day 1 of first test against host Sri Lanka. That is all in the news at 9. Good night.

0: 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This is Akashvani. In the program Spotlight, now we bring you a special report on the occasion of 80th Independence Day. Good evening, listeners. I'm Akhila. The country is celebrating its 80th Independence Day today. From the national capital, Delhi, to different parts of the country, the tricolor flag is flying proudly and people across the nation are celebrating this national festival with enthusiasm and pride. Prime Minister Narendra Modi today hoisted the national flag at the historic Red Fort and extended Independence Day greetings to the people of the country. In his address, the Prime Minister spoke about India's development journey, self-reliance, energy security, youth, women, national security and the goal of building a developed nation by 2047, among several other important issues. Let us first listen to the Prime Minister, who spoke from the Red Fort on this historic occasion about Vande Mataram and the spirit of the nation.
1: Azadi ke baad 15 August, Lal Kile par pehli baar Vande Mataram gunj raha hai. आज जब हम देश के लोग वंदे मातरम के 150 वर्ष मना रहे हैं, इससे बड़ा उत्तम अवसर क्या हो सकता है?
0: In this journey of independence, countless brave men and women made the supreme sacrifice. Paying tribute to their sacrifice and dedication, the Prime Minister called upon the people to build the India they had dreamed of.
1: मेरे प्यारे देशवासियों, आज हम सब 80वां स्वतंत्रता दिवस मना रहे हैं। आज हर दिलों की धड़कन वंदे मातरम के नाद से गूंज रही। आज हर घर तिरंगा है, हर मन तिरंगा है और देश उत्साह और उमंग के साथ नए संकल्पों को लेकर के आज आगे बढ़ रहा है।

0: changes in our work culture, our thinking, and the pace at which we work. Through the idea of Saptadhara, he also highlighted several important directions for India's development. These include reforms and initiatives like Gati Shakti, self-reliance in defense sector, transforming India into the blue economy, and India's soft power. Now let us turn to different parts of the country where special programs and celebrations have been organized on the occasion of Independence Day. Let us first listen to our correspondent's report on how Independence Day was celebrated in Nagaland and the major programs organized in the state.
1: The state-level Independence Day celebration was held at the Nagaland Secretariat Plaza in Kohima, where Chief Minister Dipyu Ryo hoisted the national flag and took the Rashtriya salute from 14 parade contingents. Addressing the gathering, Chief Minister Dipyu Ryo extended his greetings to the people and paid tribute to the freedom fighters whose sacrifices and perseverance secured the country's freedom. He said, India has made significant progress as a democratic, strong and progressive nation and called for collective efforts to build a more developed, self-reliant and prosperous Nagaland. The celebration was further enlivened by colorful cultural presentations showcasing Nagaland's rich cultural heritage and diversity.
2: Oje Sao is a traditional cultivation song of the Konyak people of Kohima district.
1: The spirit of Independence Day was also echoed across the districts and subdivisions of the state, where deputy chief ministers, ministers, advisors, ADCs, and SDOs hoisted the national flag and took the Rashtriya salute. For Akashvani News, Asunyo from Kohima.
0: After this report from Nagaland, let us now move to Mumbai, the capital of Maharashtra. What was special about the Independence Day celebrations in Mumbai and what kind of enthusiasm was seen among the people? Our correspondent reports.
3: In Maharashtra, Chief Minister Devendra Fadnavis unfurled the national flag at the official function at Mantralay on the occasion of India's 80th Independence Day. Maharashtra Governor Jishnu Dev Verma hoisted the national tricolor at Lok Bhavan in Pune. In a gesture of unity and national integration, students from Nagaland and Meghalaya pursuing their education in Pune sang the full version of Vande Mataram. Independence Day celebrations were also organized at various district headquarters, government offices, colleges and schools across the state. For Spotlight, this is Prarthana from Mumbai.
0: Now let us listen to our correspondent from Kerala, where various programs were organized across the state on Independence Day.
4: Chief Minister V.D. Satheechan received the salute at the parade, which featured various armed forces units. The Chief Minister also presented the President's Medal for Distinguished Service to personnel from the police, fire and rescue services and correctional services after delivering the Independence Day message. Independence Day celebrations were held at various government offices and armed forces establishments in and around Thiruvananthapuram, including the Southern Air Command and Pangod Military Station. The Coast Guard also organized Independence Day celebrations at an uninhabited island near the tourist destination of Kovalam Beach near Thiruvananthapuram. In Idukki district, Independence Day celebrations were organized at dams and boating centers, which witnessed the participation of tourists. Ministers of the state government hosted the national flag at various district headquarters. Midhi M. Palluruthi, Akashvani News, Thiruvananthapuram.
0: The colors of India's unity and diversity were also visible in Tripura. Our correspondent brings us details of the Independence Day celebrations there.
5: The spirit of patriotism is visible across Tripura as people join the celebrations marking the 80th Independence Day. In Agartala, the day is beginning with a Prabhat ferry at 5 a.m. with school students taking part in processions through different parts of the capital. National flags are being hoisted at government offices, educational institutions and private residences across the state. Governor Indrasena Reddy Nallu has also paid tribute to the nation's freedom fighters. He offered floral tribute to Mahatma Gandhi at his statue near Circuit House, followed by tributes at Gandhi Bedi, at Gandhi Ghat, and the Shahid Minar at Albertica Park, Lichubagan. Governor Indrasena Reddy Nallu highlighted the significance of the Independence Day in his speech. The main state-level celebration is taking place at the Assam Rifles Ground, where Chief Minister Dr. Manik Saha hoisted the national flag and received the ceremonial salute. The celebrations are continuing through evening. A special cultural program featuring prominent artists of Tripura is being organized at Dr. Shyama Prasad Mukherjee Town Hall at 5 p.m. while a special program is being held at Lok Bhavan at 6 p.m. Across Tripura, people from different sections of society are joining the Independence Day celebration with the national tricolor flying proudly

0: and the spirit of patriotism filling the state. This is Shuman Bhattacharjee, Agartala.
1: Now let us turn to Uttar Pradesh. Our correspondent reports on the major programs and celebrations organized in the state on the occasion of Independence Day.
2: Country's 80th Independence Day is being celebrated all over the state amidst tight security. After unfurling the national flag at Vidhan Bhavan in state capital Lucknow, Chief Minister Yogi Adityanath addressed people and said that freedom does not mean merely political independence. It also means complete liberation from the anarchy, backwardness, poverty, illiteracy and inequality that have continuously weakened the country. He also paid tributes to the STF officer of UP Police, Sunil Kumar, who received Kirti Chakra posthumously. Deputy Chief Minister of State Keshav Prasad Maurya hoisted the national flag in Prayagraj district, while other ministers also attended the Independence Day functions organized in different districts across the state. Many cultural programs, Prabhat Feries, cleanliness drives were organized on this occasion. Sushil Chandra Tiwari, Lucknow.
1: The reports from different parts of the country make it clear that Independence Day is not merely a national festival. It is also a celebration of India's unity, diversity and shared national resolve. From the ramparts of the Red Fort, the Prime Minister called upon the people to move forward by keeping national interest above everything else. Paying tribute to the great freedom fighters, he said that we must build the India they had dreamed of. The goal of building a developed India by 2047, when the country completes 100 years of independence, remains the most important part of today's Independence Day resolve. With this spirit of resolve, confidence and national interest, Akashwani News wishes everyone a very happy 80th Independence Day. This program was prepared by our colleague Utpal Kumar. Namaskar.
3: 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This program was produced and presented by the News Services Division of Akashwani. 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

0: This is Akashwani, the news read by Akhila. The nation is celebrating its 80th Independence Day today. Prime Minister Narendra Modi led the Independence Day celebrations from the iconic Red Fort in Delhi. Addressing the nation from the ramparts of the Red Fort, the Prime Minister said, "Over the past 12 years, crores of citizens of the country with the determination and dedication made every possible effort to take the country to new heights." Stressing on empowerment of youth and women for a Viksit Bharat, Prime Minister Modi announced to provide free online coaching for poor and middle-class families for various public examinations. He also announced that the government has decided that 1 crore youth will be given training in AI skilling in the next 1 year.
1: हमने पिछले दिनों AI Impact Summit किया था. 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
0: Prime Minister Narendra Modi urged all parties to support the implementation of the women's reservation in parliament and state assemblies without making it a political fight. He said women should be given the opportunity to contribute to shaping India's policies. In his address, the Prime Minister called upon the nation to harness the 7 streams of strength, called the Saptadhara. He said in the next 5 to 7 years, the country will achieve all these that could not be achieved in the past 5 to 7 decades.
1: आज लाल किले की प्राचीर से मैं देश के सामने शक्ति की सप्तधारा का आवाहन करता हूँ. आने वाले 5-7 साल में जो पिछले 5-7 दशक में नहीं हुआ, वो सप्तधारा के सामर्थ्य से, शक्ति से हम देश को नई ऊंचाई, नई गति देंगे और नए लक्ष्यों को पार करने वाला सामर्थ्य देंगे. और इसके साथ साथ देश की युवा शक्ति का सामर्थ्य का भरपूर राष्ट्र निर्माण में उपयोग होगा.
0: Reports of Independence Day celebrations have also come from all the states and UTs. Chief ministers, governors, lieutenant governors led the celebrations in the state capitals. Special programs were also held. World leaders in foreign missions have extended Independence Day greetings to India, praising its democratic journey, civilizational heritage, and growing role in regional and global cooperation. Prime Minister Narendra Modi has thanked world leaders for their greetings, including President Macron and Maldives President Dr. Mohamed Muzu, Nepal's Prime Minister Balendra Shah, his Bhutanese counterpart Sharing Topge, and Slovakian President Peter Pellegrini. The first of its kind, Surya Pat Tiranga Global Relay, concluded today.

A journey from Fiji in the east to the United States in the west, across 54 countries and multiple time zones. External Affairs Ministry said in a social media post that the Surya Path Tiranga initiative was celebrated as part of the Har Ghar Tiranga campaign. The relay ended with the flag hoisting by the Consulate General of India in San Francisco. In Indonesia, the death toll has risen to 47 after a powerful 7.7 magnitude

0: in the region have been damaged by the quake and the dozens of aftershocks that followed. Officials said that people are still believed to be trapped inside buildings in several affected areas. Amrit Udyan will be open to the general public from tomorrow till the 15th of next month. Our correspondent reports that the garden will remain open from 10 a.m. to 6 p.m. with the last entry at 5 p.m. It will remain closed on Mondays for maintenance. The India Meteorological Department, IMD, has issued an orange colour warning for heavy to very heavy rainfall over Arunachal Pradesh, Gangetic West Bengal, Odisha, Uttar Pradesh and Uttarakhand till tomorrow. In hockey, India defeated Wales 3-1 today in a Group D match of the FIH Hockey World Cup in Amstel, Wien, Netherlands. For India, captain Harmanpreet Singh scored two goals, while Sanjay Rana scored one. Sam Welsh scored the lone goal for Wales. In men's cricket, India were 288 for 2 in their first innings and stumps on day 1 of the first test against host Sri Lanka at Galle International Cricket Stadium. Earlier, India won the toss and opted to bat first. Dedit Padikkal remained unbeaten on 131, while Rishabh Pant was on 27 when stumps were drawn this evening. And that is the end of this news bulletin.
1: কথায় গোল্ডেন সময় আপনি শুনছেন 100.1 FM গোল্ড 100.1 FM গোল্ড

In Indonesia, the death toll has risen to 47 after a powerful 7.7 magnitude earthquake struck off the coast of Flores yesterday. The earthquake was followed by dozens of aftershocks as rescue teams continued efforts to reach the worst affected areas. Hundreds of buildings in the region have been damaged by the quake and the dozens of aftershocks had followed. Officials said people are still believed to be trapped inside buildings in several affected areas.

Sani Armenia, but gone. The fact-check unit of the Press Information Bureau, PIB, has informed that the claim is fake. PIB urges citizens to stay alert and rely only on the official sources for verified information. In men's cricket, India were 288 for 2 in their first innings. It stumped on day one of the first test against host Sri Lanka at Galle International Cricket Stadium. Earlier, India won the toss and opted to bat first. David Padikkal remained unbeaten at 131, while Rishabh Pant was on 27 when stumps were drawn last evening. And that is the end of this news bulletin.